got the strap. Hey. I gotta carry him. Yeah, yeah, I'ma go into this. Yeah, yeah, this is gorilla. Yeah, yeah, I'ma go get the bag. Yeah, yeah, or I'ma get the pad. Yeah.

0: and do my thing.
1: Go ahead.
0: I want to get into it, man, you know. Like a sex machine, man.
1: Yeah.
0: Moving, doing it, you know.
1: Yeah.
0: Can I count it off?
1: Go ahead.
0: One, two, three.

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2: What should you tell him? Man, tell him. Look, you can tell him whatever you gotta tell him. I can't do it. I gotta get ready for this double up tour.
3: A bunch of people from the label are coming to town for dinner.
2: Yep.
3: Can we go?
2: All right, let me know.
4: No. You don't understand. There's no way possible I'd be able to do it. I have the fragrance launch in New York. I have to be in Cleveland. And not to mention the album comes out in November. There's no way possible.
3: Okay.
4: All right.
3: Got it.
4: Well, just get back to me. Let me know, okay?
3: Yeah, sure.
4: All right. Bye.
3: Bye.

0: You know what I'm saying? Counterclockwise spinners. Holla at your
1: boy. Give me the keys.
0: I whistle. I see you.
1: What's up, girl?
2: Yeah.
1: Oh, man.

0: counterclockwise spinners. Holla at your boy.
1: Give me the keys.
0: I'll whistle. I see you.
2: What's up, girl?
1: Yeah.
0: There you go. Uh-huh. What you doing with Sean Paul? You need to get with a player like me, girl. Look, I got goodies. I'll whistle. I see ya.
1: Huh?
0: We all about to go Chuck E. Cheese?
1: Man, don't even play me like that.
0: Can the brother get a tip?
1: Oh, you want a tip, right?
0: Oh, yeah, come on.
1: Are you okay? Check this out. When there's girls around, make sure you got Altoid. All right? Remember that. Altoid.
0: Bow Wow. Brothers is allergic to tipping. That's why I threw on that emergency brake. My goodness.

0: Hey.
1: Hey, baby. What's up?
0: Nothing. Just leaving now.
1: You still gonna be at the club, right?
0: Of course. I just got a couple things to take care of first.
1: All right.
0: All right. See you there. Bye.

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This Barbadian smart man by the name of Cephas got to know that Trinidadians were superstitious. So he buy a piece of land up Hololo Mountain, put some concrete around a spring and open a fountain. Well, in less than no time, when you hear this

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1: Livestream live op salto.nl. Hello, ladies and gentlemen. Welcome to the new era radio. By the people, for the people. From us, for you. 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

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I hope we can't run out of no space because this could go on all night. We have some originals here from right to left. Bura Bantan, Peter Metro, Eco Mouse, and Major Mackerel. 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
1: Jack Clown, our contact, Jack Clown, free. 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

0: Yes, greetings and love. Razo Radio Life and Director, the Mystic Presenter. Yes, people, you know, who love vibe, you know, this is your time. This is the Africa Vibe Show. You know, see, this is Razo Radio Life and Direct, people. You know, feel it. It's a Monday. You feel it. It's a weekly program. Every Monday, we just, you know, come around for nice up the vibration. And it's 1910 Razo time, people, you know, hold the vibration life and direct. That the Mystic Presenter, people. So when you're ready, make we just link it in this show and Iri Vibration Session. You feel healing of the nation session we are going to deal with today. You feel? Yes, I am. Just hold a vibe. Yes, of course, you can give me a call, 0207371301. Give me a call so we can interact with the radio waves to bring love and unity to places. 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
3: 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In the street, Razo sounds so sweet.

this this Monday, the 14th of September. Long time in a see, you know, what a vibration. Of course, it's a weekly program, so no, what a vibe. Yes, greetings and love. Greetings going to you. I'm Carl down there in the floor line. Hope you're feeling a good vibration and a positive energy.

Yes, I agree. Greetings and love. Raza Radio, life and director, Mr. K, presenter on a whole of vibe. We could do it in a different style and fashion. Special request going to you, Annette. I hope you're feeling a good vibration and a positive energy down there. Yes, people, the weather is sweet. So let's enjoy. You know, see, don't forget, people, be hydrated. Drink some more water. Water with lime or water with cucumber, or just drink natural water that can heal the body systems. You know, spring water. It are the waters that are good for the human body. Still, greetings and love, Razo Radio, life and direct. Don't forget, people, when you feel the vibes, don't forget also to eat your fruits with seeds. No more seedless grapes. All this seedless is a trouble to the human body systems. So make we leave the seedless whatever and just use seeded fruits that we should be ingesting. Yes, I, of course, Razo Radio, life and direct. Also, you can just speak your mind. Give a call, 0207371301. Rastafari, there, so. Greetings and love. We are bringing Razo Radio, life and direct.

Aha, Majelu system people RTC Rifa. Yes, a special request going to Electra and of course, you know, see to Virtue and to Emmanuel. I hope everything is feeling good, vibration down there. Nice.

Yes, I agree. Greetings and love, Razo Radio, live and direct. That Mr. K presenter on a whole of vibe. We could do this in a different style and fashion. Yes, this one special dedicated.

0: 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But they do like see me.
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0: No, the yeah, which kind person?
1: Under the mistake of presenter.
0: Oh, what's in be this?
1: Special request going to the Gambia.

Yes, I agree. Greetings and love. 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This is the Africa Vibe Show. And if you're just tuning in, it's 020-737-1301. Give me a call so we can interact with the radio waves to bring love and unity to places. Yes, people, as you know, Razo Radio, we always bring information, of course. And it's very important for people, you know, to get lots of information now, because information is in overload. And anywhere you go, information is there. But you have to check for the right information to feed the people. So this is the way it goes, most important thing about it. So today I want to talk about fibroids. It's a very controversial topic, of course, because many women carry fibroid without even knowing that they have it. So three signs you are feeding fibroids. It's a program that I want you to listen to, and let's make sure that, you know, whilst you're listening, you're also taking notes, and make sure you can make good use of it, because information, that's what is important about it, to use it to your advantage, because so many people have a lot of information, but they get you the wrong information, and this is where the problem lies. So we need to get information, the right information, so you can solve the problems that you are facing in this year time. Greetings and love, Razo Radio.

0: Live and direct, that is Mr. K presenter, on just whole vibe. This one, the three signs you are feeding fibroids.
1: Do the first evaluation, and you pretty much in many cases can direct them on helping you sort of navigate this space before it's too late, okay? And what I mean by too late, before it's painful, before it's the tumors are huge and that sort of thing. So let's get into these not only signs but causes of, fibroids, okay? So number one, early menses. Okay, when you get your period super early, and what I mean by early, like I'm starting to see young girls who are 9 years old getting a period. Now, let me give you just some juxtaposition, because as I've been saying throughout this video, sometimes because something becomes so common, we think that it's normal. But if you look at some of the history and look at what age were girls getting their periods, let's say, for instance, in the 1800s, the average for most girls getting their periods in the 1800s was somewhere around 15 and 16 years old, okay? That doesn't sound normal at all. I mean, but when you think about it back in those times, you know, you could be 16 or 17 years old and just getting your period, okay? That sounds crazy today. You know, it doesn't sound common at all. But guess what? It was normal then, when we didn't have so much hormonal imbalance in the environment, in our food, essentially in all of our, you know, cosmetic and hygienic products, and hair products, skincare products, were being attacked at so many, aspects. So it's important to know that early menses, getting your period super early, is a sign and symptom that you will potentially develop fibroids down the line. So when your daughter does get these conditions, that's when you want to go on the offensive and defensive and start to figure out how to stay away from endocrine disrupting chemicals, how to stay away from hormone-filled foods, how to stay away from certain pesticides that also disrupt the hormonal imbalance as well, too. So early menses is a sign and symptom. So for men, women out there who have daughters, if your daughter gets that early period, it means that the imbalance has already started. Okay, so you want to make changes and shift in the lifestyle there. That's the most important thing. Or if you're looking back retrospectively, that could be looking back and thinking to yourself, like, oh my goodness, like I did get an early period. I got my period when I was like 10 years old and it was painful. Okay, so that was the first sign and symptom to show you that you were on that path, you know, so you can even look back retrospectively and think about that as well, which leads me to, quite often when girls are getting periods early, often they are often, you know, painful as well. And there's hormonal imbalance, so they have a lot of acne. And what happens when you go to your doctor and you tell them your daughter has a painful period, it came early, and now she has acne? What do? They put you on birth control pills. They put you on birth control pills. Now, what I want you to think about is this. They put you on birth control pill because A, they say it helps with the acne, and then B, it'll help with the heavy flow when it comes to the period, okay? The heavy bleeding. But what they don't tell you is this about birth control pills. It may indeed help with the flow. It may indeed help with the acne. But what they don't tell you is that it grows fibroids. Okay? It will grow fibroids. Now, what I want you to put in perspective is this for just a second. You start, and let's give it just a scenario. My future daughter, your daughter, you start your period at 10 years old. Okay? By 11, you start taking birth control to get rid of this acne and to get rid of the painful periods that are keeping you out of school, that are keeping you from being able to function like a young lady, all right? So you start that at 11 years old, all right? You continue to take that throughout high school, Okay, you continue to take that in college, and then you continue to take that as an adult. I have seen women who have been on birth control for over 20 years, and it became so common and normal because the doctor gave it to them so early in life, and they got so used to taking that pill. What they didn't understand was, A, yes, it reduced the, it potentially reduced the bleeding as a result of the already imbalance that was already in, already there. It had already started, okay? So it can reduce the flow, it can reduce the acne, but that whole time it has been growing that tumor bigger and bigger and bigger. Okay, and the reason why that happens is, and this is the important part, you have to understand that our bodies are a, our bodies is the perfect pharmacy. All the pharmaceuticals that are created outside of our bodies create that inside of itself too. So our bodies create its own estrogen, it creates its own progesterone. Okay, and now you're adding a synthetic version of it to your body. Okay, now initially when they came out with birth control in the late 50s and then moving into the 60s and 70s where it became popular, initially when they created birth control, they used a natural product, a natural remedy called wild yam. Okay. And the unfortunate thing is they moved away from that because that is unprofitable. You know, when you make a synthetic version of something, you can patent it. And when you can patent anything, you can make millions off of it. Whereas when you can take a natural form of something, first of all, any herbalist can do that. So you can just go down the street to your herbalist. And second of all, the unfortunate thing is that there's going to be limitations with producing the crop as well too. Whereas when you make a synthetic version that is man-made, you can multiply and reproduce that, but the unfortunate thing is real recognizes real. And so although they're creating these synthetic versions of estrogen primarily and progesterone, i.e. birth control, what your body, you have to understand that your body already has a symphony. And that symphony was disrupted by lifestyle that included stress, that included nutrition, that included household and cosmetic and hygienic products and other things, even trauma as well too. And so it's important for us to know and understand when you add this synthetic version of estrogen to your body, it's important for you to know and understand. Yes, it may help with the bleeding. Yes, it may help with the acne, but that excess estrogen that is being added to the body will grow the tumor. Okay, and how do I know that? Most women, I want you to think about this, because most of us know somebody, unfortunately, who has breast cancers, which millions of women suffer with. But here's the crazy thing. One of the first things they do whenever a woman gets breast cancer is they take her off hormone therapy. They remove birth control, they remove any hormone therapy. So that tells you something. They know that this birth control grows tumors, whether they be non-cancerous tumors like fibroids or cancerous tumors like breast cancer. Okay, so it's important to know and understand when it comes to birth control, you're addressing the symptoms but not the cause. And quite often when you're only addressing the symptoms, you could be contributing to the cause, which could be the case definitely with birth control. So it's hugely important that we know and understand that. I know I spent a lot of time on birth control, but it is huge in the population of how many women actually take birth control. So I think it's important that I sort of dive a little bit deeper in that. So birth control pills also could be a cause as well too. And this is why we're seeing young women as early in their teens getting fibroids, okay? And I think it's so important we're having this conversation together. So please comment below if this is helping you, guiding you, and giving you a little bit of understanding. Okay, so number three, cause, high carb diet, eating a lot of carbohydrates, a lot of sugar. And the reason why that's so important is because the more sugar you have in your body, it will increase insulin. Okay, insulin tells your body to grow. Okay, specifically is it tells the body to store fat and create fat, but it also tells tumors to grow as well too. So a high carb sugar diet, and when I say high carb, I'm not only talking about sugar in the form of the granulated sugar that you pour into a sugary beverage or you pour into virtually every product that you see on a shelf in a grocery store. I'm also talking about pastas, breads, grains, those as well too, because when you look at our diets, we eat so much processed and refined carbohydrates, and those processed refined carbohydrates turn into sugar in the body, and as you increase sugar, you're going to increase insulin.
0: Yes, greetings and love, Razo Radio Life and Direct, that is Mr. K presenter. You know, we'll have vibe in a this year time. We could just do it in a different style and fashion. Yes, it's very important about fibroids, because a lot of people have fibroids and they don't even know. So we have to check the symptoms and the signs so we can give the information so the people can learn and do some prevention.

PCOS stands for polycystic ovarian syndrome. To truly grasp the meaning of this so-called disease, because we don't believe in diseases, we believe in the body's capability of healing itself. And when the body goes through the systems or the symptoms of healing itself, then the allopathic community actually call it a disease and give it a name. So if you really want to talk about what polycystic ovarian syndrome is, you got to talk about the word. The first part of that word is poly. Poly means many. For instance, a man that's in a polygynous, a polygynous relationship, have multiple women. So we see that this means many. Then we got cysts. Well, a cyst is a glomulation or a coagulation of mass of dead cells. And inside of these cells, you have unwanted hormones that haven't been utilized by the body. You have unwanted minerals that haven't been utilized by the body. You also have cytotoxins. You have toxemia. You have metabolic cellular waste from cells that was not utilized and that have been localized to this cyst. And all these things that, and it boils on a bloodstream and blood start feeding in life and they grow, these are what you call cysts. There is no difference between a cyst. There's no difference between a tumor. There's no difference between an abscess, a lipoma, anything that is trying to excrete itself outside of the body. It forms pockets within the tissues, and then these tissues become bulging, and these bulgings of mass is what we call cysts, tumors, fibroids, and everything else. So if you look at the word polycystic ovarian syndrome, we see poly means many. We've seen cyst is nothing but a tumor. Ovarian, that's the location of the spot. And then we got syndrome, which means the compromising of the actual organ or localized tissues that we're talking about. Now, the question you have to ask yourself is, why is these tissues becoming compromised? Why is, and then when you check the tissues and you open them up, you start seeing all of these different types of unutilized minerals, all these different types of unutilized and imbalanced hormones, broken down fecal matters that's coming from the cells. And you have to ask yourself, what is going on with inside the body? So we're going to go on what's happening inside the body, and we're going to show you how to get rid of these things.

0: Peace, God. Will you please talk about PCOS? I have not eaten meat in 24 years and been off seafood for probably about 2 years. I was diagnosed with PCOS, polycystic ovarian syndrome, and even with my clean eating. I still have issues with losing weight, swollen ankles and feet. That's a whole different topic that we're going to do. And it's still going to be part of case one, but it's going to be subject two, diagnosis two, diagnosing two. And facial and hair in regular cycles. Well, we know that the facial hair comes from the, you know, production of the male hormone that we spoke about in the beginning of the video. And a part of that is testosterone. And testosterone is supposed to be inside of the female body. And the reason why it's supposed to be inside of the female body, because it helps with structure functioning of cells. It helps for repairing and maintaining the uterine wall and the fallopian tubes, the whole entire reproductive organ. But when you're producing too much testosterone due to the environment and outside sources, and testosterone outweighs estrogen and progesterone and pregnenolone, you will start getting a lot of them male features. And one of them male features is excessive hair growth. And that's where you start seeing women with beards and women with, you know, bumps on their face, women with cysts all on their backs, like pomas on their backs, bad acne, and mustaches, and sometimes, you know, even peach fudges. So that's what you're dealing with. If you listen to everything I've been telling you and you cleanse these things out of the body and you bring the body back into homeostasis, you will notice that the excessive hair growth will leave. As far as the irregular cycles are irregular because the corpus luteum that grows on the ovary time and time again, turning into these polycysts, sometimes it's three that ends up, you know, on the endometrium lining of the cervix. Sometimes it's six, sometimes it's seven. So the bleeding will be different. You know, if it's one, the bleeding will be regular. If it's two, the bleeding will speed up. If it's six, the bleeding will be heavy. If it's 8 to 10, the bleeding will be monstrous. So, you know, the irregular cycle and the irregular flow of your period have a lot to do with the cyst that is growing, or the corpus luteum that is growing on the ovary, on the fallopian tube, on the cervix lining, endometrium lining of the cervix. It can be either or. But if you change your diet to a livid, and if you change the alkaline acid chemistry, and you get rid of all the things that I told you to get rid of in your environment, out of your lifestyle, all these things will go away. So what we're looking at right here, we're actually looking at the reproductive part of a woman. We're looking at the uterus, we're looking at the cervix, we're looking at the fallopian tubes, and we're actually looking at the ovaries. And in order to truly understand polycystic ovarian syndrome, you have to start particularly paying attention to the ovaries right here and what they're doing. So we're going to dive deep into the reproductive part, or what we're going to call, you know, the onk is made after the women's reproductive organ when you get into comedic science. The cross is made after the woman's reproductive organ when you get into Christianity. When you look at Aries and Aries rising, when you look at the rams and you just look at the goat head, all these things are a representation of the portal of life, which is the actual womb and reproductive organ part of a woman. So we have to make sure these things are in balance. We have to make sure that these things are really cleansed out. That way life and the functioning processes of life, which is what we're going to call cellular structure function, can work properly when it comes to bringing the man child or the woman child into this matrix. So to truly understand polycystic ovarian syndrome, we have to dive deep into the goddess's womb. If you're looking at the womb, we're just going to identify with certain pieces of it, and then we're going to get into it. What we're looking at here is we're looking at the cervix. We're looking at the cervix. These little linings inside of the cervix is called the endometrium. Cells are the lining of the cervix. You have the ovaries, which is coming from the reproductive organ. You have the fingers, or what I call the lotus fat flower, that is, you know, coming from the actual fallopian tubes. Every month, the woman actually goes through an ovulation period, and this ovulation period is for her to truly conceive if ejaculated properly. And of course, you know, the man's sperm is lively. The man's sperm is a good balance of alkaline and acids. And, you know, and that sperm or that seminal fluid really take hold inside of the reproductive system and travel its way up into the fallopian tubes and from the ovaries and really meet that egg. Well, inside of these ovaries, the woman have her eggs. And you can see these processes going on right here. Each month, when the woman actually goes through her actual ovulation period, her ovaries produce something called the corpus luteum. All right, it's called the corpus luteum. And what the corpus luteum is a cyst that grows on the ovary each entire month. I know that y'all think that fibroids is just, you know, a freak of nature, like it just came out of nowhere, or, you know, a polyovarian cyst came out of nowhere, and cyst is all a bad thing. But what if I told you that each month, the actual ovaries produce their own cyst every month, and this cyst is actually becomes the baby. But if it doesn't become the baby, then what happens is progesterone is produced inside of the system, and what happens is that cyst breaks off, and then the fallopian tubes suck that cyst up, and it goes through the fallopian tubes into the cervix, and then it sticks itself to the endometrium lining of the cervix, and then the endometrium starts shedding this cyst, and the cysts start looking like droplets of blood coming out each month, and that is your period. The period is nothing but you shedding that corpus luteum cyst that grows on the ovary every month. Now, the question you're going to have to ask yourself is this. Why is that cyst not being shed in through the uterus properly? Why is that cyst not coming out through the cervix lining and literally coming out from the vagina canal properly, causing your menstrual cycle? Well, it's an imbalance of chemistry going on, and that imbalance of chemistry is testosterone. And testosterone comes from what they call a male hormone. We can't really call it a male hormone, but when you get into the allopathic community, they're a patriarchal society, so everything is about the man. Everything. They even say the Holy Spirit is a man when you get into Christianity. You know, man this, man that. The man was the first person ever here on creation. The man have all the authority. It's very, very, very alpha male and very masculine and predominant. And they don't know nothing about, you know, the harmonious balance to things. They don't know anything about Ma'at. And that's the reason why all these diseases is occurring. And that's the reason why the woman is being attacked so much when it comes to sickness, when it comes to ailments, and when it comes to diseases. Androgen hormones is what they call the male hormone. The reason why I don't call it a male hormone is because it's naturally produced by women too. But if that masculine hormone, which holds testosterone in it, is produced too much, then it brings an imbalance to the female reproductive organs. Testosterone is acidic in nature. You see that? Estrogen is acidic in nature. But when they work together, this is actually what maintains the maintenance and the repairing to the uterine wall. This is what maintains the maintenance and the repairing to the ovaries, to the fallopian tubes, to the whole entire reproductive system. In fact, estrogen, or what we call estrogen, is in control of growing the woman's body, maturing her body, giving her breasts, giving her hips, opening up her vagina canal, getting her ready for her menstruate cycle, for she can give birth. So we can't knock estrogen or estrogen. We can't knock testosterone, because testosterone helps maintain and repair. But when they're out of balance and they're not in their harmonious frequencies, they cause disruptions and they start to destroy and break down tissue and cell structure functioning. So each month, the woman actually goes to her ovulation period. If she does not conceive if she does not get pregnant, what happens is that actual cyst that forms, called the corpus luteus, if it's supposed to break off due to progesterone. Well, if progesterone is not there to break it off, because you have high levels of testosterone in the system, or you have very high levels of estrogen in the system, then it will stay there and progesterone will not come and do its job, which is breaking it off, sucking it through the fallopian tubes, bringing it to the cervix, sticking it to the endometrium lining of the cervix, and then shedding and going through the vagina canal, which is becoming your menstruate or your period. So what happens is estrogen is there, which is very hot and acidic. Testosterone is there, which is very hot and acidic, and it will actually weld itself to the ovaries. Now, since it's welding itself to the ovaries, progesterone can't do its job because it's not producing enough with inside of the system, because something is off with the pituitary gland, which is what we're going to talk about later in this video. So what happens is it builds up and it accumulates and it agglomerates, and then more cells come. So then you're going to see
1: cyst after cyst after cyst after cyst start popping up in the ovaries that's attached to the actual fallopian tubes, and then boom, this is where you actually get the calcification and the crystallizations of uric acid, of testosterone, of estrogen, of all these dead cell tissues that was supposed to be shedded out through the vagina canal and not. Now all these things is accumulated and coagulated on the ovaries, causing you all types of problems, you know, hair loss, all types of low abdominal pain, causing fibroids, causing reproductive issues. And then they're going to offer you hysterectomies, vasectomies, trying to take out your birthing canal or anything to do with bringing young gods and young goddesses into this realm. So whenever you're dealing with the reproductive part of a male or a female, you have to get into the particulars. And the particulars we're talking about is the glandular highway, or what they call the endocrine system. And a part of this endocrine system, there's two main glands that's associated with the reproductive system of the woman. The first gland is called the hypothalamus gland. The second gland is called the pituitary gland. We're going to focus on the pituitary gland and the hypothalamus gland when we're talking about the reproductive part, especially when you're talking about converting cholesterol into progesterone and converting cholesterol into pregnenolone, when converting cholesterol into testosterone, estrogen, estrogen, all these different endogen types of chemical hormones to truly, truly bring the body into a balance of mayat, or what the Bible will call a just judgment. Now, when you truly start digging deep within to the brain, or what they call the central nervous system, I'm going to call this the third brain. I believe that the first brain is the gut, the second brain is the cardiovascular system, or what we call the heart, and the third brain is actually what they call the central nervous system. And this is this, you know, substance that floats around in the cranium. So when you dive deep into here and you start breaking these things apart, we're going to show you the glands that I'm talking about that's in control of the actual reproductive system of a male and female. This particular case, we're talking about a female. This is the pods. Now, when you look at the pods and you start getting into the pods, the front of the pods, you will see what you will really call the pituitary gland. The pituitary gland looks like two testicles, which is ironic because the pituitary gland is actually over the reproductive part of a male and female. And then you really get into the pituitary gland and it look like two testicles. The behind it, you're going to see what they call the pineal gland, or the pineal gland, or what they call the third eye. So we're going to talk about the pituitary gland. Once you start looking upwards on the pituitary gland, this is called the hypothalamus gland. The hypothalamus gland is in control of monitoring and releasing. Let me say that again. The hypothalamus gland, which is right above the pituitary gland, is in control of monitoring and releasing all the hormones that the pituitary gland produce for the reproductive system to work properly and efficiently. So what the hypothalamus gland does is it monitors and it sucks and bring in all of the different, you know, hormones that the pituitary gland actually produces. So the pituitary gland produces a lot of hormones. One of the hormones it produces is somatostatin, which is a growth hormone that is actually inside the pancreas. And this is associated with diabetes, but this is not a diabetes video, so we'll talk about that in a diabetes video. Another thing is ACTH, which is adrenal corticotrophic hormone that these things release, and it's in control of all of the adrenogen, or the adrenals that's connected to the adrenal glands that sits on top of the kidneys. Another thing is FAH hormone, which just stands for follicle stimulating hormone. And notice, you know, this follicle stimulating hormone is actually what turns the actual corpus luteum into a cyst each month that sits on top of the ovaries of a woman. Another one is luteinizine hormone, and the luteinizine hormone stands for corpus luteum. So we got the FHA, which is the follicle stimulating hormone that actually stimulates the corpus luteum. Then we have the LH, which is the luteinizine hormone, and this is what produces the actual cyst on the ovary each month during the ovulation period of a woman. Another hormone is the GH hormone, and this just stands for simply growth hormone. And this hormone is associated a lot with estrogen and estrogen. Because I tell y'all a lot that estrogen and estrogen is a cellular proliferator.
0: meaning it grows things. It makes things grow big. The same thing when you get into arginine, which is amino acid. It promotes the growth of things, the maturing of things. And then another one is prolactin and thyroid stimulating hormone. All these hormones are produced by the pituitary gland, and the pituitary gland hormones convert cholesterol to cholesterol into these hormones. So if you ever wonder where your reproductive sexual hormones come from, like testosterone, pregnenolone, progesterone, estrogen, follicle stimulating hormones, luteinizing, any of these different type of hormones are all converted by cholesterol, LDL cholesterol, into reproductive sexual hormones by the pituitary gland. And then the hypothalamus gland actually monitor these hormones that was produced by the pituitary gland, and they bring these hormones down into the other endocrine systems or endocrine glands inside of the body to be utilized for structure functioning. Now, the reason and issue for this problem is the environment and where we putting our mindset at, where we putting our spiritual body at, and where we putting our physical body at in the environment. You know, women and men are drinking too much bottled water. These bottled waters come with high levels of estrogen in it. We eating all these different soy-based products, and all this soy is nothing. These soybean-based products is high levels of estrogen in it. Estrogen is acidic, by the way. It's on the potential hydrogen scale at a 4.5, which is very acidic. Not only that, it's coming from our breads. It's coming from our wheats because, you know, synthetic estrogen act as a additive and a preservative for most of the foods that we're eating. The thing is, when you start taking in synthetic chemistry and synthetic hormone that is not natural to the body, the way Yahweh produces the body to be, the glandular highway will stop working because it's getting it from another source. So if you're taking in high levels of estrogen from breads and from your carbons and your glutens and from your bottled waters and all these different other sources, the things that we're not supposed to be putting in our body anyway, what happens is the glandular highway go to sleep. So now the pituitary gland don't want to produce as much prolactin as it used to, follicle stimulating hormone as it used to, thyroid stimulating hormone as it used to, and now you have an imbalance of hormonal chemistry. So you have the pituitary gland, and this is the pituitary gland. This is what the pituitary gland actually look like. Above it will be the hypothalamus campus. Now, the hypothalamus gland, the pituitary gland starts producing the luteinizing, right? Remember what produces on the ovary. Let me draw that real fast. Let me draw that for y'all. Get his fingers, bring it back in. This is the birthing canal, going back into the cervix, going back into the fallopian tubes. And then you remember you have the actual ovaries coming out of that all the time right here. And then these are your ovaries. So the pituitary gland. The pituitary gland is going through its everyday thing, producing all of its different hormones. We're going to focus on the follicle-stimulating hormones and the luteinizing, because this is actually what creates, you know, the hormones that's going to create the corpus luteum. The corpus luteum is literally a cyst that grows every month right here. This is the cyst. This cyst is supposed to become the embryo if the ejaculation go right, the sperm go right, and all the different hormones that's produced by the pituitary gland go right. Right now, once the pituitary gland produces all these hormones during your ovulation period, what happens is the hypothalamus gland starts monitoring these hormones and sending them throughout the body by way of the bloodstream to reach where it needs to go. The first place it's going to go, or the last place, should I say, it's going to go, is to the reproductive system. So say if it's producing estrogen and estrogen, pregnenolone, testosterone, all these different things, and converting LDL cholesterol to these different reproductive hormones, and then you're taking outside sources in. Like, for instance, we're going to say bottled water. And then you're getting synthetic estrogen. So now synthetic estrogen is coming in here. Remember, it's already producing its natural estrogen, its natural, you know, chemistry that it needs to actually structure function the reproductive organs. And then you want to do bread, which is very bad for you, by the way, which is more estrogen. Because we know that estrogen and estrogen act as an additive and a preservative to breads and to all these other different unwanted foods and chemistries to actually preserve it, right? These are synthetic hormones that the body doesn't need. Now, since the body was producing the natural one, I'm going to put N for natural, now you have the unnatural one, they start mixing chemistry. What happens is you start messing up the chemistry and the structure function of the pituitary gland. So the pituitary gland says, you know what, I don't need to produce the natural anymore. I'm just going to use the unnatural. Now the hypothalamus gland is taking these unnatural hormones and then is monitoring them and sending these unnatural hormones down to the reproductive organ. So the unnatural hormones go to the reproductive organ and it still produces what you will call the corpus luteum. Because remember, we're dealing with a follicle stimulating hormone and a luteazine stimulating hormone, which produces this cyst every month on the ovary. This is supposed to become the embryo. Right? So now you throw off progesterone because you have too many high levels of estrogen from all of these different unwanted food sources that's not meant for you. So progesterone is supposed to come in and actually break this off. Then what happens is this corpus luteum is supposed to go through the fallopian tubes. This is what it's supposed to do and travel through this layer called the cervix, and it's supposed to end up at the endometrium skin layer of the cervix. And then what happens is this get breaking apart, and then you shed it out, and then you start dripping, and it's what you call the menstrual cycle. Well, if progesterone is not doing its job because it's not being produced, right, because your cholesterol is high and can't convert into progesterone, or you have too many unnatural synthetic estrogen coming in by way of soy-based products, soybeans, and, you know, all these different soda pops and different breads and gluten and carbonic acid, uric acid from meats and et cetera, because when you're eating meats, you're eating all of they different sexual hormones as well. Now, progesterone is low and is not doing its job, so progesterone is not going to be able to break off this cyst. So now you still have the estrogen coming in, so more corpus luteums is popping up. More of them, more of them, more of them. And next thing you know, you have all these different cysts that's on top of the ovaries. And that's how it happened. Now, how do you undo this problem? How you undo this problem is simply by start taking out things. Start taking out the bottled waters. Start taking out the bread. Start taking out all the acids that you're getting. Start taking out the unwanted estrogen, all the synthetic things. And now the pituitary gland is back in its righteous state. It's back producing nothing but natural hormones. Now the hypothalamus gland, which is on top of the pituitary gland, can utilize and monitor them, right, and send them down to the reproductive system, right? So now it's going naturally. So now when that cyst pop up and ejaculation come in, now this cyst can actually become an embryo, and the cyst can break off and get sucked up by the fingers of the fallopian tube, right, and go through and actually impregnate. You see that? Or if a pregnation don't happen, it can go through, and instead of impregnating, it'll get to the endometrial lining of the cervix, and it will shed off properly, and you won't have any more cysts on the ovaries. So what we suggest you do is look at things that are high in synthetic estrogen or high in estrogen and stop eating it at all. We recommend you go on an all-fruit diet if you do have these things to hydrate the body and start breaking these things up. We also recommend that you get our geogenetic therapeutic package level 3. With inside of this geogenetic therapeutic package level 3 is our essential or glandular kit. Well, we'll clean out these glands and get all the synthetic hormones that's associated with these glands out of the body. We will alkaline the blood. We will alkaline the lymphatic system. We will alkaline the cells. And we will push out all the cytotoxins and toxicity that's associated with this particular so-called disease. And we will rejuvenate and revitalize the whole system. And you do not have to worry about this no more. So what I recommend you do is stop eating estrogen. Make sure that you're not eating foods that's out of a hormonal balance frequency when it comes to your biospirit. Make sure that you're, you know, not eating anything that got preservatives and additives to it. If you got to preserve it and put additives in it, meaning that it's dead and they're trying their hardest to keep these things alive or to reserve the taste in them, which means that it's bad chemistry for the body. The best thing you can do is go on an all raw diet, and this is fruits and vegetables not cooked, and take the geogenetic therapeutic herbal package off of my website, www.yakiawaken.com, and we can get rid of this whole entire process and disease by alkalining the body and bringing the body into a hormonal balance and state. So I just wanted to recap on polycystic ovarian cyst syndrome. In order to undo these things, you will have to bring your body back into a state of alkalinity. There's a lot of people that never even been in that state of alkalinity because their mothers was acidic. Their fathers was acidic when they procreated the child, and then the child became a full-grown human being, and, you know, they never even got to taste that base side of chemistry. Whenever you're dealing with chemistry, you're always dealing with two sides of chemistry, and you're either dealing with the alkaline side, or what they call the base side, or you're dealing with the acidic, corrosive, gnarly side of chemistry, what we call acid. Stay off of uric acid. Uric acid is crystallized uric acid at that, because mucus is involved, and, you know, this comes from eating of animal flesh and animal flesh products. Stay off of lactic acid, which is the milk and the lymphatic substance that come from these animals, like ice cream and milk and lactose and all this other stuff. Stay off of phytic acid, which is plant ovaries, plant testicles, and plant embryos, or what they're going to call beans. Stay off of that. Stay off of certain nuts and seeds. These things is what's bringing that imbalanced chemistry into your bodies. Make sure that you're not drinking bottled water. If you are drinking water, make sure that water is H3O2 and not H2O. H3O2 is the natural occurring liquid water, structure water that comes from your fruits. If you can't do that and afford that, and you still want to drink H2O, make sure that it's spring water and it comes from wells and things like that, which I don't recommend. But if you want to do that, make sure it's not in plastic bottles where it's leaching arsenic acid and have all these different types of synthetic hormones in them that's going to throw off your harmonious balance and frequency of the body. You know, don't be smoking. Stop drinking. Alcoholism got to go out the door. Anything that is harming the body and the structure functioning of your cells is going to add to this problem. The way to reverse this problem is by cutting all these things out of the lifestyle and getting on to the herbs, the geogenetic therapeutic herbal package that me and my team provides you. This will cleanse the glandular highway. This will bring the glandular highway back into balance. This will cleanse each individual cell of the body. This will bring hydration to the body by way of the fruit diet that we'll put you on, and you will see that when you tap into the alkaline electrical side of chemistry, the alkaline, the electrical side of nature, that you no longer have to deal with the acidic, gnarly, acidic pain that's associated with eating things that's not a part of your geographical, genetical diet.
2: Yes, people, information is power. Yes. That Mystic presenter, that was Yaki Awakening, giving us the information about, yes, fibroids. There are many, many more information. I'm going to give you one more, how to shrink fibroids naturally. Yes, greetings and love. We are bringing Grazo Radio live and direct. That Mystic presenter.
3: Pretty compelling research as to why that happens and to what you here in the United States, that 80% of women will have a fibroid at some point in their life. Now, many of these women don't ever know because they don't have any symptoms. But if you've been diagnosed with a fibroid, then you know that there can be symptoms, and these symptoms can be quite severe. I'm Dr. Ken Berry, a family physician with 20 years of clinical experience. And in this video, I'm going to tell you about some little known or forgotten science that can help you reverse, shrink your fibroids without having to resort to surgery or some other procedure. Uterine fibroids go by several different names. They can be called fibroids, they can be called leiomyomas, they can be called myomas, uterine myomas, or fibromas, but they all amount to the same thing. One of your muscle cells in the smooth muscle lining in the middle of your uterine wall gets a wild hair. And many doctors will tell you, we don't know why that happens. Actually, there's some pretty compelling research as to why that happens and to what you can do to prevent it. Now, if you've been diagnosed with a uterine fibroid and you're having symptoms, you know that they can be quite severe. They can range from heavy bleeding during your cycle, having a cycle that's longer than would be expected. You can have constipation if the fibroid is in the wrong place. You can have urinary incontinence or the inability to urinate, depending on where the fibroid is in your uterus. You can have pain in the or pressure in your pelvic cavity, including pain with intercourse. None of these symptoms are fun, and you could likely avoid them all by applying the scientific findings I'm going to talk about later in this video. There are several groups of women who are much more likely to develop symptomatic fibroids, and these include women who are overweight, obese, or morbidly obese. This includes African American women. This includes women eating a high glycemic index diet, and that's a clue to the research I'm going to talk to about momentarily that will help you understand how you can actually shrink your fibroids. The earlier a woman started having periods, if you started having periods at a very early age, much earlier than the average, you are at increased risk. If you have not had children, you're actually at increased risk of developing a fibroid. And the more children that a woman has, that seems to be protective against having fibroids, but not 100%. So what's this about a high glycemic index diet greatly increasing your risk of having fibroids? And that's actually tied hand in hand with being more obese, being more likely to have a fibroid, and many other things that go along with what I'm about to tell you. As I alluded to earlier, there are millions of women in the world who have a small fibroid within their uterine wall, and they have no symptoms. They have no idea they have it. It doesn't cause any problems. It never turns into cancer. It's no big deal. It's actually considered ubiquitous or normal. So only if your fibroid is big enough to be causing you symptoms should you ever consider having a surgical procedure to remove it. That's why what I'm talking about in this video is so important, because if you can shrink a symptomatic fibroid back down to this small size, it becomes a non-issue. You don't care that it's there. You have no symptoms. There's no danger from it. You get to move on with life as usual. Now, it's quite possible that you've never heard of the research I'm about to tell you about, and it's also sadly unlikely that your doctor has heard about this research either. Most doctors will tell you that we don't know what causes fibroids, or it's genetic, or it's just the unlucky luck of the draw. But from the looks of this research, that is not the case. What's going on with uterine fibroids is hyperinsulinemia. Now, so think about the risk factors: overweight, obese, morbidly obese. They always have hyperinsulinemia. If you started having periods at a very young age, more than likely the reason you did that was because you were eating a high carbohydrate diet and you were chronically hyperinsulinemic. So could this all really come down to the diet that you eat? And so I think so. And I'm going to put links to all the research down below, because I know this is this claim is a little fantastic. So I'm going to link to all the research so that you can look over it, and you can also print it out and share it with your doctor. Now, what I would like for you to do is realize that fibroids are never acutely dangerous. They never become cancerous. They are always benign. The symptoms that you're having, obviously, you don't want. But before you pull the trigger and resort to a surgical procedure that always has possible complications, I want you to try a 90-day trial of what I'm about to tell you. When you go for years eating a high carbohydrate diet 3 times a day, and then typically with a high carbohydrate snack in between each meal and one before bedtime, what you're doing is you're keeping your blood sugar constantly spiking up and then going down, spiking up and then going down. Well, the carbohydrates in your food made it spike, but what made it go down? Insulin. When your pancreas detects a high level of blood insulin, it immediately secretes lots of insulin to bring that blood sugar back down to the normal level, because having high blood sugar is dangerous. It's bad for your body, and your pancreas knows this. So it secretes insulin to pull your blood sugar back down. But if you're eating basically 6 high-carb meals a day, then you're spiking your blood sugar multiple times a day, and that's keeping your insulin level chronically high. Now, there may very well be a little 1% genetic problem with some of the smooth muscle cells in your uterine wall. But that's not what causes fibroids. What causes fibroids is the chronic hyperinsulinemia that basically turns on the genetic trigger in these cells and makes them start to grow. A fibroid in your uterine wall is just a conglomeration of poorly formed muscle cells. That's what it is. And that's why it's never dangerous, but it can cause some rather concerning symptoms. So how can you change your diet in order to, first of all, reduce your risk of even forming fibroids ever in your life? But secondly, if you've already been diagnosed, how can you reverse them? How can you shrink your fibroids? It's highly likely that eating a low carbohydrate diet, like a ketogenic diet or a carnivore diet, is going to slowly shrink your fibroids over the coming months. Now, keep in mind, your fibroids did not form overnight. They took many, many months and usually years to get as big as they are, to get big enough to cause the symptoms that you're having. So they're not gonna go away overnight. It's gonna take a few months to help shrink those fibroids. So especially if you've already been to your doctor with symptoms and you've been diagnosed with a fibroid or two or three, and the doctor did an ultrasound, so your doctor actually knows how big they are. They measure them in millimeters. Try a 90-day trial of a low-carbohydrate diet, like a ketogenic diet or a carnivore diet. I predict that in 3 months' time, your symptoms will get better. And the reason your symptoms are getting better is because the uterine fibroids are shrinking, because they don't have that constant signal from insulin, hey, you need to grow, hey, you need to get bigger. Because insulin is definitely has many growth hormone-like characteristics, especially with smooth muscle cells that have a tiny genetic defect in them. So I would predict that after 3 months of a ketogenic or a carnivore diet, you're going to notice a great improvement in the pain, in the problems with urination, the constipation, the pain, the pressure. All that stuff's going to be better. And then when you follow up with your doctor, say in 3 or 6 months, ask for them to repeat that ultrasound. And much to your doctor's surprise and much to your pleasure, your fibroids are going to be substantially, measurably smaller. If you ask your doctor about this 90-day low-carb challenge to shrink your fibroids, your doctor's probably going to say something along the lines of, blood sugar and insulin has nothing to do with fibroids. It's all about your estrogen and progesterone. Then I want you to ask your doctor, well, doctor, is it true that chronically high levels of insulin can actually move my estrogen and progesterone in the wrong direction? At which point you'll see your doctor go, and what's happening is your doctor's flashing back to medical school and they're like, oh yeah, I seem to remember something about that. And then merely ask your doctor, is there any danger if I don't have the surgery? Am I going to die? And your doctor will say, well, no, but I mean, you want to get these things out of there. And then you'll say, well, give me 90 days to do this low-carb challenge. And at the end of that 90 days, we'll repeat the ultrasound. If the fibroids are smaller and my symptoms are better, then we're going to forget the surgical procedure. But if they're no better, then you've always got the surgical procedure waiting there as a last resort. Again, I put all the research studies in the links down in the show notes below. Just as insurance, in case your doctor balks at this, you can actually print out these multiple research studies showing that insulin resistance, aka chronic hyperinsulinemia, skyrockets your risk of forming fibroids in your uterus, but also your risk of having really large symptomatic fibroids. And so that way you can print these out and have a discussion with your doctor about this science. I hope this video helped a lot. If it did, please take a second and click that subscribe button and the little bell button.
2: 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Thanks and love, Razo Radio Life and Direct. Let me stick your presenter. Una just hula vibe. Yes, I in this your time. Greetings and love. What a vibration. Yes, people, this is the Africa Vibe Show.
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1: First class and second class citizens of any nation. 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
0: Yes, with Technomiles, we come to the end of the Africa Vibe show. Now we're tuning you with the Ital Liberty Show. So people, if you're listening, it is now the Ital Liberty Show. So give me a call. It's 020-737-1301. 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

Yes, greetings and love. This is the Aita Liberty Show. Yes, people, of course, you can give me a call. It's 020-737-1301. 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Strictly love we are bringing your people, don't forget. Yes, without love, there will be no healing. So we check it out here, I feel it. It's a Razo Radio Life and Direct, Kroon of Fay, number 94. In Amsterdam, Southeast. Yes, that mystic there, so feel nice up the vibration. You feel?

Yes, that is Amuta Baruka. Junk food filling over the place and natural food come to East. Oh, greetings and love. Razo Radio Life and Director. Let me take your presenter. This is Niora.

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People don't feel say nature have so much strength and power to take over. Oh, we have to respect nature. We have to respect the natural energy, the natural balance, the natural frequency. You feel that brings everything together. That's why we have to stop the pollution, stop the overproduction, stop people, the greed in our creation.

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And then shall he speak unto them in his wrath, and vex to them in his sword of displeasure. 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

0: The Lord shall have them in his region, and fix with them in his wrath his pleasure. The Lord said unto thee, thou son, thou art thy son for thee. For
1: yes, this is Prince Farai, Psalm 2.
0: Ask of thee, and I shall give thee thy inheritance, in the uttermost part of the earth for thy possession.

0: the earth, yeah. Serve Lord with fear and giants trembling.
1: Yes, Farai, Prince Farai, Prince Farai, Prince
0: Goliath
1: Farai.
0: Has slain 1,000. David
1: Psalm
0: has
1: 23.
0: Slain
1: hold on the vibration down there. Hold on the vibration down there. People, greetings and love. We are bringing Razzle Radio live and direct. It says, spirituality. Spirituality is a way of life, pure and original. Spirituality is not theology or ideology. It is simply a way of life, pure and original, as was given by the Most High of creation. Spirituality is a network linking us to the Most High, the universe, and each other. The temple of the Most High begins with the human body, which holds our life, the essence of our existence. Africans are in bondage today because they approve spirituality through religion provided by foreign invaders and conquerors. Due to human imperfection, religion has become corrupt, political, diverse, and a tool for power struggle. To heal the world, one has to heal man first to give him back the sense of his divine nature. Greetings and love, Razzle Radio Life and Direct. Let me stick a presenter. We're going to listen to Prince Farai, Psalm 23. Yes, Farai.

0: My name is Sebi. Many knows me as Dr. Sebi. And today I am asked to afford you this lecture that you're about to hear. Naturally, when we say afford you a lecture, we should always walk away from that lecture with something that we could incorporate into our lives to make it a little bit stress less. The subject today is healing. But as you and I know, that healing has taken on so many vernaculars and so many shades. In fact, there are so many expressions in healing that has become confusing to many. This is why Sebi, a representative of the House of Osama, we have put together a beautiful subject for you today, that it would clear all of the misunderstanding as to these many expressions of healing. What we will also see in the journey is that God appears at the very top. But since there has been a disconnection with life, a severance, it's difficult for many of us to know the things that would complement from those that would not. We said that the subject is healing. Well, in healing we hear about the Ayurvedic, we hear about the yin yang, which is Chinese, the Ayurvedic being Indian, the macrobiotic, which is Japanese. We hear from the homeopathic, which is European. We also hear about the allopathic, which is also European. But if we listen carefully, in mentioning all of these philosophies or modalities, one is missing. The one that is missing is the cornerstone that the builders rejected, but it is the one that completes the building. Well, ladies and gentlemen, we are proud to say today that you will be acquainted with the cornerstone as far as addressing health and nutrition. When we investigate the modalities before mentioned, we could clearly show that each and every one of them presents us with a substance that instead of complementing us, they do just the opposite. They offend our biology. We begin with the allopathic that shows that the use of carcinogens. But in the use of carcinogens, we find that they erode cells because they are acid-base. Being acid-base, there is a tendency to disrupt the harmonious flow of the body and causing stress. In fact, it robs us of our energy. We leave the allopathic and we go to the homeopathic. Homeopathy began by a man known as Hahnemann. He's from England. Hahnemann came out of the same school of thought as Mr. William Sessler and Alfred Binet. These men were biochemists. And it did a very good job in analyzing the human body and breaking the body down into a biochemical structure, understanding that the blood is composed of iron, the bones is calcium, the brain is copper. They break the whole body down and place it into a biochemical environment, which was correct. The problem with Alfred Binet O'Connor and this man Heinemann is that I have to take a break. I'll be right back. We said that Dr. Heinemann, like Mr. William Sessler, who was the forerunner of the science of biochemistry, decided to analyze the body according to the minerals that were missing or deficient would determine a disease, which was again consistent. They said that if iron is lacking in the body, well, naturally, the body would suffer anemia or some state of anemia. Anemia, hypoglycemia, leukemia, sickle cell anemia. But if the body is lacking of calcium, then the bones would be stressed. You present it with rickets or osteoporosis, which is the breaking of the bones, cracking of the bones. That was also consistent. Where they failed is that when they decide to use the substance to replace the minerals that is deficient, they used an oxide. An oxide. What is an oxide? An oxide is a rock that you find in the ground. An oxide is what you make steel out of. So we'll explain, because this has not been properly explained to the general public. If someone is anemic, the doctor would diagnose and properly assess that iron is lacking. That is consistent. We have 28 years of showing that. When iron is deficient, then you'll be weak, you'll be anemic, you'll be lacking of energy. In fact, your very thoughts are not clear. They cannot be clear when iron is lacking, because iron is the mineral that conveys oxygen to the brain. Where they made a mistake, instead of offering the iron that is consistent with the human body, meaning that the iron that is supposed to be recommended should be one that has carbon, hydrogen, and oxygen, the CHO chain.
1: 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That is Mr. K, presenter, who knows just whole of vibe. Yes, people, it's coming to 10 o'clock. So, people, I thank you all for joining me to this mission of creation. 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By the power of the Most High, I shall join you back next week. 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Yes, Farai. We continue with Dr. Sebi for a while. Ayawo.

in the oxide state, which is the rock. You see, the rock, the iron oxide, is what they use to make a bridge with. Steel. The body cannot assimilate a rock. But if we use our common sense and look for a plant that has iron as the predominant mineral, then naturally, common sense could show us that. If this plant that is carbon-based, and the human body being carbon-based, there is affinity that is called chemical affinity. Because there is affinity, there is assimilation. So we leave homeopathy, understanding that that which is offered is an oxide that will not assimilate. As we leave homeopathy and we travel now to the Ayurvedic, which is Indian, we find that in their philosophy, the offering of the Ayurvedic, one of them, is highly acid. It offends the kidneys. It crystallizes in the kidneys. This offering is ghee. Ghee is used in the Indian food. It is not my position to criticize the Indian food, because I suppose that the Indian food is consistent with the Indians. But for an African, not so. We cannot tolerate lactose because our DNA, our cellular structure, our gene just cannot assimilate lactose. It offends our biology. So we cannot look to the Ayurvedic for the answer for our particular medical conditions, because they will be offering us not only ghee, which is an animal product, but it will offer us likewise garlic. When garlic contains an oxide known as allyl, which is highly caustic, it burns cells, it destroys cells, it weakens the membrane. You and I have been told that garlic is one of the oldest remedies on the planet. Garlic is used way back into biblical times. Probably so. And I don't know if that is true. And it may have been so. But it has nothing to do with the African that live in the forest.

0: which will be touched in a minute. Garlic. I use garlic in my inception, my early healing journey, because I was like many, reading the books and claiming that I'm a healer. And in the book it says that garlic is a substance that would lower the pressure. That is also true. But what they didn't say is that garlic, besides lowering the pressure, it has a tendency to weaken the membrane, to destroy the membrane. I will be right back.
1: Ready?
0: On the subject of garlic, garlic weakens the membrane and ultimately destroying the membranes. But we are told that it is a good medicine. So we leave the Ayurvedic and we go to the yin yang, the Chinese medicine. I was once interviewed on Channel 5 in New York by the Bill McCreary Report. The McCreary Report. On the program was a Chinese doctor, Dr. Wu, a very eminent herbalist. He said that in his givings, he said that Chinese people have been using herbs for 10,000 years. And they have recorded. I told him that that could probably be so. But that the African people live in the forest ever since creation. And that goes into millions of years. So you see, we should not even make a statement that the Africans or the Chinese have been using herbs for millions and trillions of years. We want to know, that which you are using, is it consistent with our biology? Is it electrical? Sure, we have to ask these questions. But because we have disconnected, they could give us anything. They could tell us anything. Little did we know that 90% of the herb that the Chinese people use, and they would admit to it themselves, they are cultivated. And what does that have to do with anything? It has everything to do with everything. When you cultivate a plant, it means that that plant is unnatural. It is artificial. But we, not knowing that they are artificial plants and that they are natural, one that was made by man and one that was made by God. Chinese uses herbs that are hybrid. Dong Kwa, that's a hybrid plant. Golden Seal is a hybrid plant. These plants are made. And because they are made, the base has to be an acid one. So, well, we could not look to China for the ills of Africa. Because my visit to China, I saw this, that Chinese medicine are not herbs. Chinese medicine are those same chemicals that are offered to every country in the world. There are people that use Chinese medicine in China, which are herbs, but they're not curing anything. I once had a patient that had diabetes in New York. This man is named France. France had a Chinaman as a doctor. He had diabetes. The Chinaman was treating France for 18 years. When France came to me, 3 weeks later, he had diabetes, disappeared. The Chinaman told France to ask me or to try to get the formula for me, how did I cure him of diabetes? But yet we are told the Chinese people uses herb for 10,000 years. I have not used herb, not even for 50. But we cure diabetes. So we turn from the yin-yang and we go to the macrobiotic. The macrobiotic diet is a diet that came out of Japan about 50, 60 years ago. Dr. Osawa, correct me if I'm wrong. Is it not a fact that he recommended rice as one of the substances that we should consider in removing a disease? He said to eat large portions of rice. Ladies and gentlemen, rice is hybrid. Not only does it contain starch, and a high percentage of starch, a high concentration of starch, rice contains cyanide. So when we eat rice, rest assured that your mucous membrane would be compromised. Now, how do we put this into a healing package? This rice diet. And I remember I lived in New Orleans, where many of my friends was telling me that this man was a scientist and that he recommend rice, when rice is a poison. The only rice that is made on this planet that was made by God is that one that we call the wild rice. So why did we, the so-called Negro or the African, even elected to look towards Japan for the answer? We were in violation of God. Because when God placed us on the planet, he placed everything that we needed right on the continent. And now we'll go into the other modality that has not been mentioned. I'll be right back.
2: Ask our Father what dreams are made of.
1: Some dreams.
0: Rice was the last of the recommendations that was made to us outside of Africa. So as we travel from the allopathic, the homeopathic, the Ayurvedic, the yin-yang, and the macrobiotic, in these five different expressions of healing, we never once heard of an African perspective. And rightfully so, because that was ours to do. But little did we know that we had to journey back home to that place that God placed us to look for the answer. Well, as we traveled back home, we found, yes, there is virtue in what God placed in Africa. So now we offer you, not only to our brothers and sisters, but to the whole entire planet, the African Biomineral Balance. What is the African Biomineral Balance? The African Biomineral Balance is electric food. Electric food, yes, electric food. You see, God is the answer, we said. But since there's so many different expressions of God, we have the Christians, we have the Muslims, we have the Buddhas, we have the Chintos, we have Yoruba, we have a whole lot more. One thing we notice in all of these expressions and philosophies of God is that each and every one of them consumes substance that the Creator did not make. So therefore, one could easily conclude that if there is one creator, there should be only one school of thought representing that one creator. But instead, we have many expressions. And the reason for that, we have just seen yesterday. By us indulging in those things that were not part of creation, it divided us from ourselves. Explain it? Of course. You deserve an explanation. When someone consumes rice and beans, milk, cheese, butter, and eggs, by the time that person reaches the age of 30, there's already the manifestation of a disease. Why? The membranes, the mucous membrane has been compromised to the acid food that we've been ingesting. In that breaking down of the cells, the part that suffers first is the brain. The thought pattern changes. Further, there is stress that we are presented with. A high degree of stress. Why? Because we are out of balance. You know, it is like putting gasoline in a diesel car or feeding a gorilla grass. No, a gorilla eats grass, but a polar bear eats meat. You cannot give a gorilla the food of the polar bear, which is blood. Then you're violating the very creation of God.

Thank you very much. Here we are with you in Shrewsbury again. So you ready for the reggae music, everybody? Yeah.

God, you have declared the glory of Jah, and the firmament showing his handiwork.

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How you feeling out in the house? Well, I don't have to tell you what to do. You make your noise as you like. You're living in a democratic country. Run it.

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Thank you much. Can I see the hands of all those who love peace? Intelligent, wanted, everlasting peace. Much necessary commodity which is called peace, which is so scarce in the world today. I could not help myself when I heard about the war all over the place. I could not help myself from making this song called World Peace.

It's not an easy game. It's not an easy game. It's not an easy game. Mr. Music, will you please play?